0: is Matt McMahon.
1: Howdy, partners.
0: No longer joining us from Dallas, Texas is Clay Thompson McMahon.
1: He's out of town. He had bought a house here with Meg the Stallion last year, and, our relationship didn't last. I don't know who's got the house, but, Clay is back to a place where he can

over to Alonzo Mourning's house. Alonzo Mourning had a house on the bay. I don't think it was on the ocean. I think it was on the bay or the intercoastal, whatever you call it there. I think further up north, it's called the intercoastal. That's Biscayne Bay, Miami. So they hung out at Mourning's house in Riley. The way this

you know, again, had the contract offer. And Team Mac picked the Magic because he was from the Orlando area. But yes, you definitely, Clay, definitely would have the

Airbnb every year is the Marathon Day. And it would be on a Sunday. And like when LeBron was playing there, like they would always, it was like a Sunday, like in February, there was ABC afternoon games.

remember correctly. And so Derek Rose and the Bulls, you know, that was like a

Biscayne Boulevard. It was, yeah. It was kind of, are you, have you returned to

because I was in a lot of pain. So it was, we were just recently in Italy, we were going on a boat. My wife was petrified because McMahon, not only was it on that particular occasion, I was literally on the dock getting onto the boat and I slipped and fell into a pole, like a mast or whatever. In this case, and then that was embarrassing enough. But in this case, to get to the boat we were taking, you know, and by the way, I have gone on numerous boats since then. It wasn't like,

0: Clay smooth as can be.
1: Could the same boat go? Did the same boat go from San Francisco to Texas, or did he have a different boat in Dallas on the lake?
0: I don't think he ever brought a boat to the lakes down here.
1: He actually made a rented boat.
0: I'm almost certain his boat. I think he took it down to L.A.
1: Okay.
0: Because remember, there was the game where they played the

0: the internets. But as I recall, his boat was called the SS Stallion.
1: What
0: happened to the SS Stallion?
1: When it went out and took a ride on the Stallion, got wet, decided he was ready to go, and came out and had 23 points. Actually, one of his best games in Mavericks uniform. That next night, but look, man, to get back to the basketball side of things.
0: Yes, please, let's do.
1: Clearly, things did not go Clay's way in Dallas. He signed up for one situation.

0: contract is contract Luka to the Lakers. He would sign with the Lakers. They offered him all the money.
1: Well, I don't remember what the Lakers offered him, but if you remember, I think the Warriors offered him 2 years and $48 million, so $24 million a year.
2: That was as an extension of your contract.
1: Correct, yes. I mean, maybe not at the very end, but he had that option. He turned that down. And then the Mavericks signed him for $3 and $50 million.
2: Yeah, three for like 51. And look, this deal with the Heat is it works out to 2 for about 11.5.
1: Let's go over the money in a second, but just to finish your thought about how this didn't work out the way the Mavericks or Clay thought so.
2: Again, he was coming in to hopefully be the final piece on a team that was arguably, or he felt, they felt, a shooter away from being able to give the Celtics a real series in the finals. And then the most inexplicable trade in NBA history changed everything.
1: Yeah, he shot 39% the last 2 years in Dallas.
2: Yeah, and you know, he

honestly, I thought it might be an issue. He handled like a total pro. Like Clay, he was a total pro in Dallas. Now, could he kill or moon him, whatever, depending on the shots you're firing at? Sure. He didn't gray, didn't moan about coming off the bench. He understood it was a rebuild. He kind of poured himself into trying to be like a good vet for Cooper Flag.

0: The number 9.8.
1: This is the Buccaneers numbers. That gets the Mavericks to where they are. $12.1 million under the tax. Now, why is that number important? They have their non-taxpayer mid-level, which is 12.04. So basically, instead of having Clay's $17.5 million as an expiring, they save a bunch of, they get out of the tax, and they basically have opened up to where their mid-level exception, their full taxpayer mid-level exception, can function as a trade exception.
0: Right, because your mid-level exception, just to be clear,

numbers we're holding the line on, and it was to get to that number. Okay, that's number one. And so Ficleanos was worth $4+ million to basically put himself in a position where he felt like, yes, let's take the full 360-degree view of it. So the Heat signed him to a two-year deal worth about $11.5 million. The first year of this deal is $5.6 million, I believe. And so

did something somewhat interesting. So after they acquired Yas Antetokounmpo, they were sitting there with Andrew Wiggins on a player option. And one of the things that I and a lot of other people thought that they would do is that they would get Wiggins to bypass that player option and negotiate a brand new multi-year contract that took his salary down in the first year of the deal to enable them some more maneuvering.

0: production. And he did for $30 million. And then they gave him a new 2-year extension on top of that for $34 million. So what that means is that Wiggins' contract is going to fall way down after this year. In fact, let me get the exact numbers, what it's going to be.
1: 16.15 and 17.32.
0: So his contract goes

that team and the role that they had. And to do what he was willing to take a haircut. Listen, Clay wants to get good looks at threes, and I'm Mario. Not a team that has a chance to contend.

0: is, listen, there are certain franchises that, in these kind of situations, they're always going to be attractive. And at the top of that list is that the Lakers and the Heat.
1: Well, I was going to say this, that Andrew Wiggins and Klay Thompson at one point were under contract for like $48 million combined this year. Okay? Now, granted, next year's a player option on Klay. I have no idea what will happen. But the Heat have now got them into a situation where they've got them this year for $35 million. So they've already maneuvered nicely there. And then next year, Wiggins and Thompson.

0: Jesus.
1: Exactly. Like, and by the way,
0: Hardaway and Tops.
1: And they got Hardaway for $6 million. So look at this. But after the Giannis trade happened, people were saying, they've got to get shooting. They've got to get shooting. Well, Clay made 202 threes last year. Clay played 69 games last year. He made 202 three-pointers. Tim Hardaway played 80 games last year. Made 224 three-pointers. I have no idea how many games they're going to play this season. They're both in their 30s. I have no idea how many threes they're going to hit. But these two guys combined hit 227 three-pointers last year, 226 three-pointers last year, and he got them for $11 million, or $12 million combined. And that's just good business. You know, and if you're going to have Bam and Giannis, how do you get out of that? And also point out, you know, the Wiggins thing. Wiggins had a very good three-point shooting season last year. Wiggins, let me see here.
0: 31.3%, I believe.
1: That's his career. He made 138 three-pointers. So between the three of them, and again, this is last year, not playing together. They were playing on three different teams. I'm not saying they're going to get this same amount. But last year, between the three of them, they made 564 threes.
0: More Hoop Collective podcast after this.

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0: for the season. And honestly, you know, and then some of the, like, they're young guys that they hope become big time players for them. Nikola Jovic shot at 27%. That's not great.
1: Jovic is one of these guys.
0: 22%.
1: This is why I could never work in a front office in the NFL.
0: You loved his contract when he signed it.
1: No, not the contract. I loved him as a player. I watched him play in the 2023 World Cup for Serbia, and he was awesome. And I loved everything he did. And if I worked for a team, I would have run back to my GM and said, "You've got to get Nikola Jovic. Get him at all costs." And they haven't been able to. They signed with that contract extension, and they haven't been able to play him. Basically,
0: you know, he's 23 years old. It's not like it's time to put his gravestone up or anything. But
1: no, of course, it just yeah. And notice they did this Giannis deal, and the Bucks pretty much had their pick of anybody on the roster who wasn't named Bam Adebayo, and they ended up, you know, they didn't do that deal. You know, he wasn't in the deal.
0: And listen, the Mavericks didn't want to trade Clay.

0: shooter is a 3-point threat for sure. I think the shooting is, can you count on older guys stay healthy and all that kind of stuff, and hopefully with some of these guys to not further decline. But the shooting they've addressed. The biggest concern now, I think, on the roster is probably actually playmaking.
1: I agree.
0: Giannis is out for better form, is obviously an elite playmaker, but Damian Mitchell's not a playmaker, but they don't have a lot of playmaking outside of Giannis at this point.
1: Let's sort of assess where Miami is on their roster, and then we'll do Dallas a little bit too here. So, Miami now, with this deal, they have $5 million under the first apron, and they're hard capped at the first apron because they traded out. They traded for more money than they sent out in the Giannis deal, so they're hard capped at it. And there's a bunch of different things that trigger hard capping the first apron, and this is one of them. And so they've got two roster spots left. They've got $5 million total. That's all they can spend. That's one of the reasons why they had to get Clay. Until they signed Clay, they had three roster spots left. Now they have to fill one. You can leave the 15th open, and the Heat may end up leaving the 15th open for a while just to see what happens. They have been attached to Nick Richards, who is a third-string center,

Because he's extension eligible for his contract. I have argued that it's possible that, or should be at least considered, I'm sure it is being considered, that Clay not sign, or that Steph not sign his contract extension right now. Of course, if he wants to sign his contract extension right now,

extension eligible until January 6th. And so he can sign for 3 years and $214 million if he opts into the player option he's got for next year. And so that's one way to go. If he declines the option and does a whole new deal, which, you know, if that's what he wants to do, the Heat are

0: whether he tried to get some maneuvering on that will be interesting to see how that goes. But it should just be known that Giannis's extension, which the reason he said he was, you know, cool with going to the Heat, was that the intent of signing an extension. And when the Heat traded all that stuff to get him, the intent is to sign him to an extension. Just know that it can't happen until January.
1: Yeah, the intent to sign an extension, but also the reason that he's cool with going to the Heat is because he felt like it was possible to contend there. And, you know, then you get into the conversation of do you max out on what you can make, or do you, as we see with Brunson, as we see with Wembanyama, work with a franchise where, you leave some kind of flexibility.
0: It'd be interesting. Well, we'll just see how that plays out, but it's

0: with Sir T. McMahon is no one's going to outthink the Miami Heat. The execution might not happen, but then it won't be because they're outthought.
1: They've spent the last several years plotting to get a superstar who would give them a chance to put a contender around them, and they pulled that off with Giannis, so they've pulled off the hardest part. And there's there'll be an interesting team this year. I don't see them being a bona fide contender. Maybe I'll be wrong. Maybe they'll surprise me. Obviously, a lot of that, the fact that depends on, does Giannis play 62 games? Does he play 75? Like, I don't know. But there's at least hope for the Heat of being a relevant team in the playoff picture again. And that hadn't been the case for a handful of years.
0: Okay, now let's take a look at the Mavericks after this has happened. You mentioned that the Mavericks have $12 million of their mid-level exception. They also have $12 million below luxury tax. It's fascinating how that all lined up with this buyout. But their roster is full. There's two players I'm looking forward to when you go to Mavericks Media Day.

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1: This look is dedicated to you. Thank you.

0: Now, the thing about Dallas, the question you ask yourself is, are they done? You know, are they done? They obviously have made a couple of significant moves with Sai Ujiri.
1: Define done.
0: Done. Are they done for the offseason?
1: Yeah, probably just because of how late it is, but you can never say never. And obviously, this roster is very much a work in progress. What they did this summer, there was a lot of signals this summer.
0: And they extended Najee Marshall as well.
1: They extended Najee Marshall. They traded for Aldama using an exception from the AD deal. You know, they traded for Reese O'Shea. I forgot exactly where that exception came from. They traded for Marcus Sastre on another exception. You know, these are all singles. Like the Reese O'Shea thing, it's a single that maybe, you can link that thing up and get a double out of it. It's obviously an upside play.

listen to Kurt with him after a couple of seasons, but you know, 6'10" has some potential there.

0: shady deal versus really the Ludor deal to the Hawks. And then honestly, they've got a ton of power forwards.
1: Yeah, they drafted a lottery pick, big man Maurice Johnson.
0: Yeah, and I wonder, I'm curious to see, does he get more time at center than power forward? I bet, we'll see. I think some of that's probably going to depend on Lively's health and availability. Daniel Gafford's health and availability.
1: Here's the thing about the Mavericks. They're kind of dealing with three different situations here. There's like three different sort of wings. Or not wings, because they're over there. There's three different sort of
0: branches.
1: Because you have the remnants of the team that was in the finals that was being built around.

0: around him. And those two things don't really go together all the time. Certain players are going to fit together, but in any of the fact that you've now changed over your front office and now you have Masai Ujiri in there.
1: The plan

Tux. Also, at the end of last week, I don't know if you knew, McMahon, but we have another

0: and fancy language.
1: And between when the wolves were agreed to be sold and when they actually were sold after a battle and arbitration, that wasn't really a covert battle, because that implies you're in front of

one. He also had several big partners in it, like Michael Bloomberg, for example, Zyre Schmidt, who has made a bunch of money with Google. But by the time, the day that they won that arbitration and were able to get the team, they had some of the best, it was one of the best equity moves in league history. What I say by equity is, when Glenn Taylor agreed to sell the team, he agreed to 1.5

a guy who was a part owner of the Grizzlies, and I think he was going to sell the team back then for about $400 million, give or take. Maybe it was $300 million. And then that deal fell apart. Long story short, that deal fell apart. And they said, you know what, I'm not going to sell it. Had that deal gone through, he'd have made $300 or $400 million and been happy and whatever. But because that deal fell apart, he held them for another

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And year to year, as teams lose money, and the owner has to write gigantic

year, I'm losing tens of millions. That is a true statement. But of course, their holding is gaining a bunch of value. But if they never sell, and if they don't sell for 30 years, you know, like,

0: Mick Harrison. Harrison, his father, he inherited the team when his father died in 1995. So that's, you know, 31 years. That's a long time.
1: Reinsdorf?
0: He is second. Reinsdorf got control of the Bulls in 1985. This gentleman and his brother bought the Indiana Pacers in 1983. Herb signed.
1: Dang it.
0: Brother Mel, his brother Mel has passed away for a long time. Herb is in his 90s. Looks pretty.

out there on the field, obviously, is going to be in practice, right? So you want to make sure that he knows exactly where he's supposed to go with the ball, like his feet, and like he doesn't have happy feet, that he's not rushing into throws, that he's not, when he's under duress, he's not thinking, he's not, I don't know, overthinking and complicating a situation, right? That said, that's also going to happen. I think as the, whatever I'm on ESPN programming, I feel like whether it's First Take or Get Up or On Sports, I'm like, I feel as a national football reporter, I try to bring a level of common sense and voice of reason to everything. So I feel like, and I think reporters are guilty of this, and

Christmas? Should they have not have kept? What are we doing? And I think it's okay. Like, he's going to, you want to give him time to sit and watch. But as soon as he gets out there, whenever that is, whether that's the end of this, I would expect to see him, David, this season. If he doesn't play, that if somebody told me today, we will not see Fernando Mendoza on the field in 2026, 2027, I would say, wow, Kirk Cousins balled out. That's crazy, okay? That's the only thing that would keep him on the bench. I don't see for 17 games Kirk Cousins having this, like, electric season. If I'm wrong, forgive me in advance, Kirk. But I think at some point we're going to see Fernando, and when he does, like, y'all got to relax. Like, in Vegas and elsewhere, like, relax. Like, he's going to mess up, and that is okay. It's just when he messes up, if he throws a pick six on the first drive,

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tell by the way if you missed it yesterday. Our top six things that we associate most with going back to school, first day of school, after summer. 1, new sneakers. 2, your outfit. 3, the new talent. She really had a problem with that one. 4, football. 5, riding the bus. And 6, catching up with people.

say there's real football that actually matters? High vs. Stanford, 23-15, fourth quarter. Right now, at the ongoing. New Mexico State vs. Florida State, 34-17. That's also in the fourth quarter. And, Mike, we already have some finals. We have some dissecting, some recap, some breakdowns to do for the first time in a long time in the college football world. North Carolina and Bill Belichick, 15. TCU, 10. In Dublin, Ireland earlier today is the Bill Belichick.

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But I like that you brought up the injuries, right? Because the Red Sox

scored a touchdown. They have now taken the lead against Stanford 27-23. And they have outscored Stanford 20-0 in the fourth quarter to go from

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the quarterbacks that have gone through Lincoln Riley's system. There's always that. Now, there's not always the defense once the games start. But if, you know, college sports are a business, then with Lincoln Riley, you're going to have the funds. You're going to have the support. If you take him away and replace him, you better have somebody that's either winning a ton or creating some kind of buzz. He might not guarantee wins, but he

pitching, right? If you win a pitching duel in the second month of the season, you just went to a baseball game, bought a ticket, and didn't see any hits. You know what I mean? You just didn't see any home runs. But if you

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It can't just be about being exciting in the first month. You also have to be 8-0, right? You also have to be 10-1 at some point. Like, you also need to get to those high stakes.

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after that play. He was on the call for Red Sox-Yankees game two of the doubleheader earlier today. Mike, I heard you say MVP in that answer, and my brain went right to what Pete Armstrong did today. Three home runs.

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such crazy news is because we assume that, like, Shohei Ohtani's always going to win it, and if somebody else does, it's like, well, it's happening here. That PCA, Peter Armstrong, it's deserving, right? He's doing a little bit of everything and a lot of some things, including today with 3 home runs in a single game for the first time in his career. As a Mets fan, they traded him away for, like, 50 games of 2 other players.

MVPs and all those things. But Josh Allen was drafted as an athlete that they hope they can turn into a quarterback. And a lot of times that doesn't work, right? A lot of times you don't go from throwing, you know, twice as many interceptions.

That's if you want to call in 1-888-729-3776, 1-888-SAY-ESPN, or we can just move on because, PCA, as we mentioned, he's minus 1,000 and Alvarez is minus, I think, 20,000 to be the MVPs. So we can also mix in some Odell Beckham Jr. talk. Staying with the Giants could happen.

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game, or the first game of last year, it would be the exact opposite. I'd be like, oh, I don't know if it's all going to work here, but in adverse situations, right, you're away from home, you have bad weather, TCU does whatever they do in the early parts, has little success. It was very Belichickian. The defense bowed their neck. They got after him. They had a

decides to clinch a first down that seals the game, that's all extremely Bill Belichick. So perhaps, I don't know, again, same concerns. I still don't know if the offense is going to work or if his recruiting is going to work. I don't know if the talent will match up against other, you know, top-end power conference teams.

exactly that. So I think we're going to have some surprises this offseason and the next offseason of perhaps the guys that are, like, pretty good but not great.

season. That one ended at a 48-14 loss, if you want to remember.

0: 60 minutes than they did.
1: First things first, that was 27 Second Street of positive attitude.

0: crazy to say, what was the difference? Like, defensively, we changed in a big way in that period of time.
1: 1:35 first pitch Eastern tomorrow. Red Sox at

Eastern last chances to play for those roster spots. Two final preseason games on the field on Saturday. The Detroit Lions battle for QB2. It hit

Jacobs making his case to be Jared Goff's backup. Had 2 touchdown passes, led 3 scoring drives, 15-19, 428 yards passing, no turnovers, no sacks. Now that one you just heard, that was all him engineering a key 2-minute drive before halftime, hitting Lucky Jackson for 35 yards, and he followed it up with that score, which was 8 seconds before the half. As for the Colts, Anthony Richardson, he started, he looked sharp in some limited action, completing 7 of 10 passes for 80 yards and led 2 scoring drives. Looking ahead to week 1, the Lions will host the Saints and the Colts will host the Ravens. The Bears beat the Titans 24-15 in the other preseason matchup of the day. Chicago backup quarterback Tyson Bagent only needed 1 snap to show why he went from undrafted out of D2 to a 2-year extension

headlines coming up next, plus a deeper dive into the Red Sox Yankees matchup, WNBA, what's going on before that FIBA break, and of course, we've got the tour.

Trent Mosley, 7 receptions, 118 yards. He had that receiving touchdown. He's the first USC player with 100-plus receiving yards in a debut since here's a good name to be in alignment, Juju Smith-Schuster back in 2014. So, Lincoln Riley,

first for Stanford with three rushing touchdowns since 2017. Stanford goes on to win 37-27. Ashton Daniels making his debut for Florida State after stops at Auburn and Stanford. Let's talk about the bench.

interception as well. New Mexico falls to 1-24 versus power conference opponents in the past 15 seasons with the 34-17 loss. 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

coach as far as what you wanted to go after with Ryan Mayo, because he has been so good out of the bullpen, and I felt like there were innings where they ended up taking away that sinker completely from him. When you take away that pitch, all of a sudden the amount of pitches that you know you're going to see changes, and also Ryan Mayo has

a huge impact for these teams as they go through the regular season, but you've got to win the games that are at hand. You've got to win with the team that's right in front of you. We've seen the Boston Red Sox go on a run throughout this season, and the Yankees, despite not being able to click fully offensively, are still managing to find ways to win games. So I almost feel like for New York, this is one of those games where maybe you can kind of carry

Heavyweight Championship, but she will be the first girl since 1998 when Japan had a young woman representing on that stage as well. So that game is set for Sunday. It is the final weekend before the WNBA heads to the FIBA World Cup break. The playoff field already set is already set. So really the thing that you want to watch out for is not so much who gets in, but who can improve their postseason positioning and head on into that two-week break with some momentum. When it comes to the games on Saturday, the Liberty beat the Sky 85-66. New York closed out that pre-break.

sounds from Saturday and top sounds at least for this morning on SportsCenter. All night at the top of the hour, college football kickoff in Ireland. The NFL preseason is in post, is cut down to

your last chances to play for those roster spots. Two final preseason games on the field on Saturday. The Detroit

So Josh Dobbs making his case to be Jared Goff's backup. He had 2 touchdown passes, led 3 scoring drives, 15-19, 428 yards passing, no turnovers, no sacks. Now that one you just heard, that was all him engineering a key 2-minute drive before halftime, hitting Lucky Jackson for 35 yards, and he followed it up.

6+D for a dive into the Red Sox. Yankees matchup, WNBA, what's going on before that? FIBA break, and of course, we've got the Dwyer Championship.

0: year, the runs really exploded for the Yankees tonight.
1: Regardless of the standings, where the Yankees improve their wild card lead, first place versus second place against the Red Sox, both teams have reason for optimism. As early as Sunday's game, the Red Sox could get

0: in front of you. We've seen the Boston Red Sox go on a run throughout this season, and the Yankees, despite not being able to click fully offensively, are still managing to find ways to win games. So I almost feel like for New York, this is one of those games where maybe you can kind of carry some of that offensive momentum going forward a bit, just because they were able to score so many runs in a short amount of time.
1: Saturday night in the Bronx, it's the Yankees 9 and the Red Sox 2. For Madison Shipman and Mike Cousins, right here on your home for every game of the postseason, Major League Baseball on ESPN Radio and ESPN App. Now let's go back to my friend Gabriel Lucevero in the studio.
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concert. That was school and Imagineering, a key 2-minute drive before halftime, hitting Lucky Jackson for 35 yards, and he followed it up with that score, which it was 8 seconds before the half. As for the Colts, Anthony Richardson, he started, he looked sharp in some limited action.

quarterback Tyson Bajan only needed one snap to show why he went from undrafted out of D2 to a 2-year extension.

for headlines coming up next, plus a deeper dive into the Red Sox Yankees matchup, WNBA, what's going on before that FIBA break, and of course, we've got the Tour Championship.

less receiving yards in a debut, since here's a good name to be in line with. Juju Smith-Schuster back in 2014. So, Lincoln Riley, what say you about that week one

0: in a short amount of time. Saturday night in the Bronx, it's the Yankees 9 and the Red Sox 2. For Madison Shipman and my cousins right here on your home for every game of the postseason, Major League Baseball on ESPN Radio and the ESPN app. Now let's go back to my friend Gabriel Lucevero in the studio.
1: And my friend, my cousins, both of us.

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has them already set. So really the thing that you want to watch out for is not so much who gets in, but who can improve their postseason positioning and head on into that 2-week

obviously is going to be in practice, right? So you want to make sure that he knows exactly where he's supposed to go with the ball, like his feet, and like he doesn't have happy feet, that he's not rushing into throws, that he's not, when he's under duress, he's not thinking, he's not, I don't know, overthinking and complicating a situation, right? That said, that's also going to happen. I think as the, whenever I'm on ESPN programming, I feel like whether it's First Take or Get Up or on Sports, I'm like, I feel as a national football reporter, I try to bring a level of common sense and voice of reason to everything. So I feel like what, and I think reporters are guilty of this and fans are guilty.

0: time, it is the best movie soundtrack I have ever heard. It is littered with absolute heat songs that people were shaking a tail feather to, and what I'd imagine were clubs across the country. I was in like seventh grade at the time, so I can't attest to that. Devin, do you have any others you nominate?
1: I mean, can we say, like, the main Star Wars?

3776. It is time for you to weigh in. Get with us right now because one of my friends said, not pro this show being too male centric, but she had a problem with our selection committee of the top six reasons what we believe associating with going back to school. She believed that was too male centric. So one of our favorites is Miss Kelly in Illinois. Miss Kelly, when it comes to this male centric show, you're a female bringing that to the table, Miss Kelly.

get Kimberly's phone, we gotta keep her there, we gotta try to get her to a better spot as far as that goes, because she said any friend of Freddie is gonna be a friend of hers. At least that's what I believe where she was going. Jen, it's Jordan Island. We had a list yesterday, selection committee, whether we must associate Magnum Moss going back to school. A friend of mine believed there was two males, Cedric and Motley. Sneakers, outfit, talent, football, riding the bus, casual with people. Miss Jen, what you got?

It was for UNC, of course, a great win. But as Adam Rittenberg, ESPN senior college football writer on Game Night, he said,

Baseball season, and right now, as August comes to a close, summer can feel like it's flying by, right? But think of how far away it feels that the last time the

plays out. So Saturday, you got a doubleheader. 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

So Josh Dobbs making his case to be Jared Goff's backup. He had 2 touchdown passes, led 3 scoring drives, 15-19, 428 yards passing, no turnovers, no sacks. Now that one you just heard, that was all

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else's experience. Maybe it was a colleague who underwent chemotherapy, a friend who needed surgery, or an older relative who died from the disease. Most of us know someone who's been touched by cancer. Dr. Abhishek Kumar works with these patients every day. He's a medical oncologist and hematologist at Regional Cancer Care Associates in New Jersey. Kumar says some people...

0: 40, and sometimes even earlier than 30.
1: The American Cancer Society says colorectal cancer rates among adults ages 20 to 49 have been rising about 3% a year. 3 out of 4 cases diagnosed before age 50 have already spread from where the cancer started, pushing these cases.

failure. Don't smoke, stay active, and limit alcohol. Blocking a diet, eat more whole foods like vegetables, fruits, and grains, and fewer frozen and packaged foods. These habits matter, but

a routine of lifestyle can make someone 100% cancer-proof. However, healthier choices do lower the odds. Early screening also provides another layer of protection. Kumar urges people to stay on top of annual physicals.

0: cancers that are not caused by any sort of inherited mutation. So that's why it's important to live a healthy lifestyle and do all the recommended screenings as well.
1: If doctors do find evidence of cancer, many of us still imagine a treatment regimen that destroys our body and immune system. While everyone's case is different, Kumar says that cancer treatments are far more tailored these days.
0: People think, oftentimes, when I start treating people for a cancer,

preserve my life. Immunotherapy, for example, can help the body's own immune system recognize and attack cancer cells. And two people with the same type of cancer may receive very different therapies based on the mutations or other features driving each tumor. That shift is especially important for pancreatic cancer, a disease that's often found late.

Researchers have reported results from a large phase 3 trial of this.

Cancer still is the life-altering diagnosis, but what comes after it isn't as fixed or hopeless as many people think. Earlier screening, more precise treatments, and a growing number of options are changing what patients can expect. To learn more about Dr. Abhishek Kumar and all our featured guests, visit viewpointsradio.org. 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
1: This is Viewpoints Explained. I'm Ebony McMorris. A college can welcome a new freshman class, raise tuition, and cut faculty jobs all at the same time. This year, that contradiction is showing up on college campuses across the U.S. Earlier this summer, the University of Minnesota approved a budget that eliminated 230 teaching jobs. It also raised the price of undergraduate tuition by almost 4%. In Baltimore, John Hopkins University cut more than 100 positions after losing federal research funding. And these budget reductions are also hitting tech-focused universities, too. In Chicago, the Illinois Institute of Technology, known for its engineering, computing, and science programs, recently laid off about 160 faculty and staff members. The school is dealing with research cuts, fewer international students, and a broader enrollment decline, and is trying to trim costs to ensure its long-term financial health. Interestingly, international students made up 40% of its enrollment last year. Zooming out, college enrollment isn't falling everywhere. National enrollment actually grew slightly this past spring, but the gains were uneven. Master's programs shrank, international graduate enrollment fell, and many small private universities saw little to no growth. In the long term, colleges are also dealing with a shrinking pipeline of traditional students. The Federal Reserve reports that the share of high school graduates headed straight to college has dropped from 70 to 62% over the last decade. For those who do choose to get a degree, this could mean fewer majors, more limited class offerings, or having to transfer if their school closes. In a tough economy and fast-changing labor market, more colleges will have to get creative in order to stay relevant. That's Viewpoints Explained for this.

0: sale. Albert, can you create a financial plan just for me?
1: Yes. I've reviewed your accounts, income, and spending. Here's your plan and a few suggestions.
0: Great. Any savings I'm missing out on?

0: for 60 minutes than they did.
1: First things first, that was 27 seconds straight of positive attitude from Bill Belichick. So talk about it, learning, growing.

0: Stadium in the Bronx. They've got four on the board in the seventh when Jazz Chisholm Jr. puts his defense to work.
1: Well, they got here on two, chopped over the mound, right side of the infield, at second.

run and 3 2/3 innings pitched. She's coming off his second stint on the IL this season. That's thanks to a left elbow bone bruise. The Yankees lead the series 2-1 heading into Sunday's finale.

0: He joined my cousin's Madison shipment in the pregame on ESPN Radio.
1: The way you look at all of it, it's like, well, starting pitching was really good. It didn't change a whole lot. It was good before. It's like the bullpen's been good all year. It's like, what changed? Like, well,

touchdown passes. Let's three scoring drives, 15-19, 428 yards passing, no turnovers, no sacks. Now, that one you just heard, that was all.

action, completing 7 of 10 passes for 80 yards and led 2 scoring drives. Looking ahead to week 1, the Lions will host the Saints and the Colts will

Scout hosting East Tennessee State. Another team out of the triangle getting started today. ACC matchup, NC State at Virginia for the only conference game of week zero, and the Cavs putting up the most impressive

touchdowns of 45 plus yards in a conference game since 2011. As for NC State, 26 point loss is the team's largest in a season opener since 2000.

100-plus receiving yards in a debut since here's a good name to be in alignment. Juju Smith-Schuster back in 2014. So

to 3 unanswered touchdowns in the fourth. That's 20 unanswered points. So Stanford, they're 1-7 when trailing in the fourth quarter last season. Mike Ford.

is already set. So really the thing that you want to watch out for is not so much who gets in, but who can improve their postseason positioning and head on in.

0: Yeah, I don't disagree with that, but the fact that he's like, well, that's part of the pressure. Come on, there's no pressure. This is a parachute
1: heyday
0: for Belichick, and now he's like, I'm gonna smell the roses.

0: us. But Cavs, that was a good victory for them.
1: A dominant victory at that. And this is what week zero's for. You're never going to get the big marquee matchups. Wait, you know, it's not even called week zero anymore on ESPN.

0: errands and my honey-do list for myself and know exactly what the result is going to be when I get home.
1: The thing that's going to trend for that game is not Abbott playing well. He was 25-29, 286 yards, 3 touchdowns. Not the fact that Lincoln Riley got a good victory against San Jose State.

there's a tiny degrees. I mean, God forbid. I mean, trust me, I'll tell you this. If it's 90 degrees, when LSU and Clemson kick off in Tiger Stadium, I'm probably not going to have a whole lot of people. Like, if it's 90 degrees in the South.

0: Debbie, one of the greatest ever doing in the Cubs uniform, is like, hey, you know, get to continue 3 home runs today, right? And PCA's like, got you. Guy, you had to be thinking about it. He's fantastic. Did you go to the game last night?
1: I did not.

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0: fake NFL profiles. Maybe about maybe that guy. What's the guy's name?
1: Dejan Love.
0: Dejan Love. Maybe he can go play in the collegiate ranks coming up soon. Cody Curran and Peter Burns. This is Best Week Ever, always presented by Progressive Insurance. It is another day in which we actually had highlights from games, but the highlights over the last couple of weeks.

some of these players. Pete Damo was on the 5 p.m. Sports Center yesterday, our college football insider, talking about the latest in this player eligibility saga. This story is going to take us for a wild ride. In my more than 2 decades covering college football, I've never quite seen anything like this. You have a stare down between the most powerful conference in college athletics, or certainly one of them, and the SEC, and one of their flagship schools in LSU. The TRO involves a couple dozen athletes, but really the focus this week, especially going

0: we have the governor making statements, and you have a state court ruling in Louisiana. They don't appear like they're going to stand down either. So right now, we've got a showdown.
1: All right, so that's what Pete Thamel had. It wasn't just the SEC, too, the Big Ten, the ACC, Big 12. A lot of the power conferences have come out and said basically the same thing. Listen, if you play these players, there's going to be real. We're not saying yes to that. And if you do,

team needs depth right now. So I get it that Lane would do that. I get it that Lane likes the attention of going, let me see how I can operate and do things a little bit differently. That I get. But the idea of whether or not this is going to happen is a complete

0: decision for anyone that makes that gamble.
1: So why the hell is Lane doing it? This isn't like he's already won national championships and he can puff out his chest and say, like, fight me on this. You're going to LSU in year one. You have so much at stake here. You feel the pressure to win right now. Why is he doing this? It makes no sense.

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on yourself when you can't just be focusing on game planning. This would make it worse. And it's also, what does that say about your program if you look like LSU and Lane Kiffin? You had the entire offseason, you handpicked this roster, you had several players follow you from Ole Miss, you spent upwards of $40 million.

to ask for them. They get the full cap. They do everything. And then, oh, yeah, by the way, I got somebody better. I'm going to put them in. But I have a tough time stomaching that, but that's also real life as well, too. Right? I mean, that's how kind of the world's not fair.

0: that even further after this?
1: The answer is no, it's not worth it. That's why 15 of the 16 schools in the SEC have all said, no, we're good with this. We're siding in the court of common sense. Except for LSU. The one

0: is necessary. All they're trying to do is win. Are they set up to do that? No.
1: So you're saying this is not a, hey man, we've got all this tied, this capital into Deshaun Watson. It's a poison pill of a guaranteed contract. We gotta roll him out. You're saying that has nothing to do with it. This is bullshit toward not being good enough.
0: I'm not saying it has nothing to do with it.

In the eyes of the coaching staff, the eyes of the front office gives them the best chance to win right now. And however else you want to look at it, maybe it gives them the best chance to win next year. If Deshaun Watson is awful, and then you're turning to Shedeur Sanders, you're probably playing your way into a top three, top five pick. So you won't have to trade up to go get the best quarterback in the draft if you win 6, 7, 8 games. It's hard to talk out of both sides of your mouth, but that's what the Browns are doing. And ultimately, it was the wrong move. We can all agree on that. Deshaun Watson will never be the quarterback that he once was. The one from 2018 to 2020.

to this country in 76 when the Steelers were winning the Super Bowl, so actually I was originally, and still am, a big Steelers fan. Also, not a little known fact, but I still watch all the Steelers games.

0: since we print money, if there is any bulletproof investment that we've noticed in all of life, okay, it's owning an NFL franchise. And he has now entered into that inner circle right there. Trust me. He will be fine. The Seahawks will be just fine.
1: Here's Jerry Jones saying he wants his Jets games.
2: Yeah, seriously.
0: Would that upset you? As long as it's not like, hey, I love Atlanta. I mean, I love another NFC game. I love Eagles. Jerry Jones would never say that.

0: 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That sound, right? 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

0: star drug. I appreciate it now. Sometimes they'll put next to a guest TBC.
1: We'll never do that. We've never seen this before.
0: It's a new thing.

0: has a one stroke lead right now. TBC. We're gonna start using that to be confirmed.
1: All right, well, you guys wanted to talk. I wasn't even gonna bring this guy up again because I feel like he's been getting a lot of attention. But you guys love the story about the.

It's like him in a 49ers helmet running routes on the beach. And like right from the jump, he has the wrong foot forward. That's

later the actual sound. But CC, the quote was from Charles Huff after his first victory at Memphis. Quote, "We don't play music. We don't have ice cream trucks.

what happened next. Heather Dennett's going to talk about the latest saga of professional players trying to go to college football. What will the college football playoff committee decide on that? And then they were bubbling in Dublin for Bill Belichick and the Tar Heels. That coming up next here.

is the whole thing that came out this week that the NFL said if you go back with on a college football roster, you can't come back to the NFL this year. You also are exempt from future NFL drafts. And there's this idea out there that no one, because of the conference rulings that came down from the Power Four, that no one will be allowed to play on college football teams this year that participated in any form of NFL preseason training camps, minicamp, whatever. But there's the case of Trent Hedrick out at UCLA, that he was only in a minicamp, so he gets grandfathered in, more or less, to this whole 5 for 5.

0: slowing down his play discipline, he has really taken off this year.
1: On the flip side of that, you mentioned Shohei Ohtani. Those two were neck and neck for a while, and it certainly feels like that PCA's pulled ahead of Shohei. A lot of uncertainty now about the timeline for him to get back on the mound. It seemed like we were getting close. Now it seems like there is...

seems. And again, I'm still a firm believer that this is great news, that if the Dodgers don't have this run, that way we don't have some kind of a work stoppage. All right, $10 million on the line for Goff. That comes

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Being present and in the moment for family activities wasn't possible because Wilbert was so focused on the

0: left while coping with agonizing pain until he discovered the natural biologic treatments at QC Kinetics. No surgery or steroids. The procedure took place in the office, and Will walked right out.
1: I feel great. There's no pain. There's no tenderness.
0: Patients like Will are feeling amazing.

as we get closer towards the real start of the season. Everybody's playing next week in week one. Do you think we see these NFL players, at least the ones that are in question with LSU right now, do you think that we see them make their way back to a roster, the one that's in Baton Rouge right now, or do you believe that there will be some sort of change with what LSU's plans are? Just

0: rooms as much as you can over there at East Lake. Should be a hell of a tournament, and we appreciate the time this morning.
1: Thank you, man.
0: There it is, Mark Schlippel, joining us here on Best Week Ever. Hovland's at 15 under. Ludwig, I mean, Scotty, my goodness. Scotty, I think they calculated it.

Precious metals.

is here for like this morning breaking as everybody's trying to get their depth, right? That's the Bears are trading Gervin Dexter to the Falcons right now. So it appears that that deal had been talked about a little bit. Falcons saving a little bit of depth in that position. We'll see what CeCe can pull together with her sources here in a couple of moments. Also talking a little bit about North Carolina beating TCU 15-10 last

caption or anything. It's just a random picture of college football. And last night, it was Dan Mullen and UNLV getting ready to come out of the tunnel, and there was a Elvis impersonator next to Coach Mullen, which obviously somewhat makes sense because of, you know, Elvis, Las Vegas. But think about who they were playing. Memphis. Where's Elvis from? Memphis. That's where Graceland's at. So giving a little bit of a, you know, knife in the ribs there and having some fun with it. And Charles Huff got the last laugh, gets that victory for Memphis over UNLV. All right, as we end off each and every one of these hours, it's time for...

0: college football, but we did have a little breaking news. So before we get into that, CeCe, you had to step away for a couple of moments. Your Chicago Bears are busy this morning with the Atlanta Falcons. What's going on?
1: Yeah, it's cut down day, so rosters get trimmed from 90 to 53 by 6 p.m. Eastern time tonight, and the Bears were active this morning, and they moved their second round pick from 2023, Jervon Dexter, defensive tackle from Chicago to Atlanta. Little connection here, Ian Cunningham is the GM now of the Falcons. He was the assistant GM in Chicago when this whole thing went down 2 or 3 years ago now when he was

anything in return? I can understand the idea of, well, maybe we trade him, but what team is going to bite on that when they know that he's probably getting released? The guy does not have the value of the 10th overall pick. It's something that is very clearly a mistake and a franchise-altering move because they went all in on J.J. McCarthy last year when they decided to say

back to the Cleveland Browns, who, of course, this week

0: on the roster. So, Deshaun Watson's your starter, Shedeur Sanders is your QB2, who's your QB3? Dylan Gabriel had a really good preseason finale the other night against the New England Patriots. I think he was 13-15, threw 2 touchdowns, he looked good. Taylen Green, though, has been talked about a lot more, seems to factor in a lot more into the offense, so is there a chance that Dylan Gabriel could be on the move today? Look at Atlanta. If we're talking about former connections that coaches might try to make, GMs might try to make, he was drafted under Kevin Stefanski last year, and this is a third-round pick who has become an afterthought in this offense. What's the point of keeping somebody around if you can get any value out of them as a third-round pick, somebody who's not your potential starter one day? I say swing for it if you're the Cleveland Browns. If you're saying that our room is Deshaun Watson and then Shedeur Sanders takes over whenever it happens, you don't have a need for one of the other two quarterbacks on the roster, and I would go with the player that was drafted and got the sign-off of this year's coaching staff versus the third-round pick from a year ago who has not been able to stick anywhere.
1: Cody Crowley, Peter Burns here on Best Week Ever. I think the timing of what you said was 6 p.m. That's when cuts
0: are due. That is when cuts are due.
1: Yep. Okay. That's an important number, obviously, for the NFL. It's an important time as well

movement in the collegiate ranks, or not more movement, but you may see movement in the college rosters at 6 p.m. And the reason why we say that, as crazy

0: Sergio Luis, who was the player that was over at St. John's, and he went to sign an NBA contract, G League, and now LSU wants to have him, right, for a white squad. Okay? Well, if R.J. Luis can't go to an SEC school, or one of these players can't go, well, there might be a couple of these players in basketball. And if the Big East says, come on, come on, that would help the Big East if these players do get eligible. But it also helps the other conferences, because these other conferences now can go to a judge and say, listen, we're not saying these players that are suing can't play college athletics. We're just saying they can't play in our conference. If they want to go to the Big East, hell yeah, go. Hey, we don't believe in that, but that's our rules. And do we have the rights to make whatever rules we want in the conferences? I think if you polled people listening to us this morning and we said, you have a conference, you want to make your own rules, how many people would say, you're free to do that? And you should be able to.
1: In the court of public opinion, which is why the Mountain West, after the ACC, I was thinking of a different conference, because I knew there was one non-power four. I forgot that it was Mountain West. But I think in the court of public opinion, it just looks really bad. It looks slimy that you're allowing pro players to come back into college sports to take spots from college athletes. And I mean, you can go down the whole slippery slope of amateurism, all of the things that have changed the landscape. But how many would be willing to say, no, come on, like, just because these conferences haven't allowed it, we're going to be the ones that will? It's going to look bad. And it's going to look like, which side of history do you want to be on here in this watershed moment for college athletics? I find it hard to believe that there will be any other conference that allows these players to come in. I really do. And I know there isn't legislation. I mean, unless, say, the Sun Belt or another non-Power 4 conference decides, hey, yeah, we're going to, Conference USA, that we're going to start implementing legislation now. They could have been on this train a couple of days ago. It's a door that's left open that raises an eyebrow, because you wonder, are they looking to poach? Will there be someone, let's take Daquan Wright, if he can't go to LSU, if somehow somebody gets in there and cooler heads prevail, they're like, nah, it's probably not worth it, Lane, for your, if you want to be a CFP team this year, if the CFP comes out and says absolutely not, like we were talking with Heather Dinich, if they're going to be meeting about this and they decide to say you're not eligible for the CFP if you have these sorts of players on your roster, then he's got to look somewhere else, because he was waived with an injury settlement from Cleveland. He doesn't factor into their long-term plans. He can't rejoin a roster after he tries to get back in college. What's he going to do? A non-Power 4 is probably his best option, but we don't know if they're going to stand up and say, hey, yeah, we don't have the rules, come here.
0: That's going to be one thing to monitor. And again, 6 p.m., cut downs happen.

0: framers.
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0: let's chalk it up to this is what happened.
1: Okay, I'm fine. Maybe he's Sammy Sosa. Say that to him that he doesn't talk
2: yeah,
1: about it.
2: Yeah, doesn't hit 300.
1: Correct. Like, if you're Sammy Sosa at one point, do you just go back to the well and be like, all right, hey, good job, do it again? Like, do you save it? How do you handle it if you're Sammy Sosa?
0: I think he said what he said, and PCA is going to win the MVP, and the rest is going to be history. He doesn't need to say it again.
1: That's what Buzzer only told us a little bit earlier today. 888-SAY-ESPN, we invite your phone calls right now, talking about who's the next Indiana. But before we do that, let's go to Virginia. Alex, thanks for joining us here on Best Week Ever. What's up, Alex?

has gone out for what really should be expected to be the season. But the good thing here in what they have now with Clark Phillips III, so yeah, he missed all of last season with injury, but he can play some nickel. So I think this is more of depth, knowing that you're in a situation where you're going to be starting a rookie nickel in Malik Muhammad for week one. Rookie cornerbacks always

0: them getting something. You feel like the Bears have a good, solid front office now?
1: I've thought that they have had one for a while. This is using your resources and using your connections to your advantage, because Ian Cunningham, the Falcons GM, was in Chicago as the assistant GM back in 23 when Jervon Dexter was drafted in the second round. Doing business with those you know is a model that the Bears have used now under Ryan Poles for quite some time. Hell, I go back.

40, 50 new players every single year. So when people are like, oh, look at Florida State, they struggled against New Mexico State. I don't care in week one. It's survive and advance at this point, getting those rosters together. All right, we'll go across the country, get you ready for NFL season and college football.

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0: Hey, it's Kelsey. Thank you so much for the time, right?
1: Thanks for having me on, guys.
0: Next one. The New York Giants. Joined right on. Joining us right now, our NFL Nation Giants reporter. All right, speaking of LSU, it seems to be a theme right now. Odell Beckham Jr. trying to make the comeback. I mean, 6 p.m. is when these rosters cut down.

Saber loss was good. 4.5 tackles for loss, 2 sacks. So good win for the Tar Heels as we continue to roll on. Great win for Tony Elliott, who again, you talked about Clemson. I still, if I'm going to put money, I don't know about any of these prediction markets anymore, about how they work and who can do them, who's getting sued, or whatever. If I can predict the fact that Tony Elliott will be the head coach, the Clemson Tigers, within 48 months,

Virginia to get that win against North Carolina State, 34-8. Impressive, to say the least. All right, as we end off each and every one of these shows, we do the best and the worst week ever. We have like 11 different candidates for both, so let's give a little extra time to that. Let's roll it.

seen your putt. You can see the putt. We move on, right? And they put out, they've risen to elite levels of golf, much to the chagrin, or maybe to the chagrin of some diehard golfers, old school golfers. But they put out a product and the market spoke to it. It's done really well. They get to a point where they're sponsoring a tour event. They're in all these retailers. They've got major deals. Well, they released a ad, I don't even know, a week or two ago. And it was some dumb spoof on a show that's out there. And basically, the girl pulls the driver out of the bag. The guy goes out there and tackles her.

not be one of the sponsors, the big name sponsors for the PGA Tour Championship. I will throw JJ McCarthy in the worst week ever, because by the end of today, by 6 p.m. Eastern, he may not be in the Minnesota Vikings anymore. 3 years after they used the 10th overall pick on him 2 seasons ago, it's 2024.

Anthony Richardson, two guys that said, hey, listen, we saw some success. And then Anthony Richardson didn't even have that much success over in Florida. But just, again, you take a quote-unquote project as a top 10 draft pick as your QB1. We see how that kind of plays out. I'm going to say us collectively as the United States, because we lost one of the greatest human beings ever walked the face of the earth. That is Donald.

video and stuff, things that she has done. And it appears now that it looks like, I think the governor of the state of Tennessee has said they're going to possibly rename the Nashville airport as Dolly Parton International, which I think would be super cool. Actually, Middle Tennessee State, on their

together, I kind of happy. Like, my theory on this is that he knows that this is going to be the last year over in Chapel Hill. He's just said, you know what, just go enjoy it. Go have some fun.

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front office insider joining us here on Sunday morning on ESPN Radio. Josh Jacobs, Packers running back, formally charged by the DA in Brown County in Wisconsin earlier this week, a couple of misdemeanors. When you're going through a process like

0: 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Because I recall it being a Wild West for the entirety that I've been watching it.
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The Chicago Cubs, all right? Chicago Cubs, they crushed the Reds yesterday.

Watson is the starting quarterback in Cleveland, and unless we're told otherwise, Shedeur Sanders is expected to make the 53-man roster. But I don't think you could possibly expect

have great skill position talent. They got one of the top three backs in the league, have for the last couple of years. But here we are, you know, 2 weeks out from week one, and they still don't know exactly what they want their quarterback situation to look like.

reason to believe that you can't get a late draft pick in return for Dylan Gabriel. But are we sure that Cleveland keeping Dylan Gabriel on the 53-man roster is not necessarily a sign that

Necro expected to make Cleveland's 53-man roster, but that doesn't necessarily mean he's going to play for the Cleveland Browns. That's always a weird thing, too, right, Kyle, where, you're trying to make the NFL team. You make it through the cuts to get down to 53, but it's like,

Mexico State, but this was a game. They were favored by 4.5 touchdowns, right? They were favored by 31.5 at home FSU. They only win the game 34-17.

for USC's home win yesterday. And that right there were some of our winners and losers in college football week 0. Coming up next, the Chapel Bill era off to a great start.

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Like, he's very passive about just how long he wants to do it for, who he wants to do it for, and as a result, you're going into a season.

this preseason where Ja'Marr Chase had to be helped off the practice field. Let's hear from the Bengals wide receiver what happened on a play where it turns out it was a hyperextended knee.

0: Higgins improves without Ja'Marr Chase. I do, but not having Ja'Marr Chase fundamentally changes everything, so they caught a real break there.
1: Look, next to Burrow, Ja'Marr Chase might be the player least dispensable. Let Bengals cornerback DJ Turner tell you himself.

0: red zone and in goal line situations, and that's a key piece of their offense they're going to be without for a while.
1: The whole situation is gross. So again, Packers running back Josh Jacobs on the commissioner's

playoff contention by the first week in December. They have a bye that week, and that kind of feels like a good opportunity where he would play then the final 5 weeks of the season. So I guess that's

If you've been feeling unsteady, disoriented, or like your surroundings are moving, you're not imagining it, and you're not alone. For many people, these are signs of a vestibular disorder, and it can make everyday life challenging. The good news is, there is help. 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

essentially what happens with J.J. McCarthy. You got players who are being traded. You got backup quarterbacks who are being traded. We mentioned earlier how Dylan Gabriel is expected to make the 53-man roster for Cleveland. Well, they're likely not going to keep all three of those quarterbacks. So do they trade Dylan Gabriel? Well, what about in Minnesota? Do they trade J.J. McCarthy? Well, Courtney Cronin, she was hosting

If you've been feeling unsteady, disoriented, or like your surroundings are moving, you're not imagining it, and you're not alone. For many people, these are signs of a vestibular disorder. And

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Terrific pitcher matchup. Cincinnati's 14-3. Chase Burns goes up against Chicago. Shota Imanaga. The Brewers will have to face MVP candidate Pete Crow Armstrong. Just the three home runs and four hits and not get six.

0: 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You want it, you get it. Like that. Ask your phone. 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

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So I think Denver's also a great candidate here, where there are a lot of signs pointing to them having caught some rope breaks last year, stayed healthy above league average, and the offense didn't get that much better. 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

0: because I don't think most people feel that they're good enough, or that they're going to be good enough this year, to come back with they're overrated.
1: No, I mean, you've missed the playoffs three straight years. You're coming off a six-win season. I mean, I think hopes can be high that they've made the proper adjustments and remedies, but I wouldn't include them on an overrated list because I don't think they've proven that this defense can play up to NFL standard yet.
0: David is in Dallas. He's up next on Game Day on ESPN Radio. Hey, David.

They're just 2 weeks away. So you got news all over the National Football League today. Players being traded, players being released. It is cut down day. We do know that we are 2 weeks, well, less than 2 weeks away because the season's

isn't slowing down, and the tax code is complex and unforgiving, so it's not surprising if you're one of the millions of Americans that owe back taxes to the IRS. Unfortunately, they're the world's most powerful collection agency.

from sitting on the couch. I mean, this makes the Rams certainly the favorites, even the more the favorites going for the Super Bowl this season. They're going to be on Netflix against the 49ers to start the season.

roster now and for the future, and whether it's blank them picks or bringing in someone like Ty Simpson. We're going to talk about this later here on Primetime, and how many teams in the NFL are truly inept when it comes to figuring out the quarterback position. Some surprising, honestly.

top 100 list, which is the silliest thing that we ever say. Between that and the USA Today coaches poll, I don't know which. The rankings are absolutely like more ridiculous at this point. But for them to bring him back, I mean, this is. They're just like flummoxed at how they consistently own this calendar and dominate right now. Also, Micah Parsons is going to be on the reserve pup list. That just in from Adam Schefter as well here on ESPN.

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Channel 80, we talked about it briefly. Now, the Packers headed towards a disaster because their two best players, arguably, on both sides of the ball, are going to be out to start the season. What should Packers fans expect this year?

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with Micah Parsons. He's placed on the pup list, according to Adam Schefter of ESPN Radio. And then also Josh Jacobs on the NFL Commissioner's exempt list. Andrew Snelling's Will Kunkel here, primetime on ESPN Radio, taking you up to Reds and Cubs, Sunday Night Baseball, also on the ESPN app and Sirius.

that productive. So now all of a sudden you don't have your running game the way you were built to win games. And you have, in my view, an extremely overrated wide receiving core in Christian Watson, along with Matthew Golden, hasn't proven at the NFL level. I know that people around here, I'm in Houston and Texas, fans absolutely love him, but last year, his rookie year, I mean, he played 14 games at 361 yards. There are questions, like serious questions, with

truth, they're thinking, all right, well, Patrick Mahomes is coming back. They both tore their ACL in December, so Micah Parsons shouldn't be too far behind him. But the quarterback position, yes, you need to be 100%. It's a little different than coming off the

Jefferson as a linebacker, you know, an edge rusher, if you will, to make that recovery with the ACL. So, like, the Packers are up against it right now. If you're looking out there, I mean, I'm not telling you about the house, but I'm going to hit that 9.5 under. I wonder if it's going to even move after some of this news.

Helps active people stay active. People like David Boardman, police officer, competitive athlete, and gym owner who trains hard,

cells seem like nightmares for offensive coordinators. I don't want to pour cold water on this, but I do want to at least bring some levity to it. Because, like, this is cool, this is fun, this is awesome. It makes them, like, must-watch television offensively and defensively every single time they're on the field. But he's not going to play 80% of the snaps like he did back in 2023. He's going to be, you know, the Texans just signed Jadeveon Clowney. Clowney is not the same player he used.

bit of a joke. They're not taken very seriously. It's more about the joint practices at this point for the starters. Coaches are terrified of guys getting hurt.

extra sack, and there's coverage sacks as well. Like, that's what makes this defense so scary, is that they're so good on so many different levels. So the addition of Aaron Donald just makes them that much better up front. Here's Ian Rappaport, NFL Network and ESPN Insider.

season, they traded for Dexter Lawrence from the Giants, and they traded their first round pick, which was like number 10 overall, for Dexter Lawrence. And so that's the big swing, is Dexter Lawrence. We talked

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What are the reasonable expectations, though? Like, everyone's excited, and I get that, and you should be. He's going to be one of the most fun defensive lines to watch when they're out there together, Mosgiera and Aaron Donald. But he hasn't played in 2 years, so the expectation that he's going to play.

whole concept of the forget those picks, we don't care about the picks, that only works if you win. And so I feel like we're reaching another one of those inflection points. They had a first round pick last year that they used.

0: think that Tab really got the rest of the roster.
1: It's extremely good point that the workings of the salary cap are so critical behind the scenes to be able to make moves when there are injuries. When you do want to bring back a player like Aaron Donald, you have to have that type of flexibility. And the Rams are also preparing for the future in the fact that they drafted Ty Simpson. Mm-hmm. So they have quarterbacks galore right now. Yet, there are teams in the NFL that couldn't fall into success with the

presented by Progressive Insurance. Will Kunkel and Andre Snellings. What do you surprises you the most, Andre, about this note today? I mean, Odell Beckham Jr. back with the Giants and...

it's not obvious who your starter is, and if even if it is, you're like, oh, that's kind of crappy for that team and those fans. And the Vikings are one of them. A lot of speculation around J.J. McCarthy. And he will make the 53-man roster, by the way, according to Adam Schefter, some breaking news here on ESPN Radio. J.J. McCarthy will make the 53-man roster. Kyler Murray is the starter in Minnesota, so you do have a clear-cut number one. And I think that's the biggest difference between Minnesota and Pittsburgh compared to Cleveland. Because Cleveland...

ESPN Radio. What's going on with the Astros, and what is Jim Crane doing firing Dana Brown, their general manager, after the trade deadline, all fighting for an AL West crown in first place? The last three GMs he's fired have either been in first place or won the World Series.

0: got Cubs and Reds coming up right after us here on ESPN Radio. Doug Glanville, ESPN MLB analyst, will be on the call. Doug, thanks for your time, brother.
1: Good night. Thank you.
0: All right, coming up next, we give you the

It's 26 years ago. The Yankees dominate the Red Sox to end the weekend. But I think the biggest news of the day, obviously, hails from the NFL, Andre, alongside Will Kunkel here. Josh Jacobs to the commissioner's exempt list. The Browns officially place Dylan Gabriel on injured reserve. Micah Parsons also placed on the

0: Jr. He makes the Giants 53-man roster. He was making video game plays like on Dreamcast was probably.
1: Yeah.
0: What are the expectations reasonably for OBJ and the impact he can make in New York?
1: I mean, so anything is possible, right? Like, I think reasonably, he's expected to be depth. Like, they're not bringing him in to be the guy that was making one-hand, you know, catches and starring on teams that would win the Super Bowl like he did with the Rams before he got hurt.

53-man roster in Minnesota. I know that Kyler Murray is the starting quarterback in Minneapolis, but there are six teams. You could say, like, the Steelers have kind of screwed up their quarterback situation. I know they're solid with Aaron Rodgers being their guy, but it was a little touch and go in the offseason. There are some question marks there. You have Geno Smith with the Jets. You have the Jets, Vikings, Browns, Falcons.

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Deal.

0: Trip shooting. Dominic Portis Jr. He's a three-point threat for sure. I think the shooting is, can you count on older guys stay healthy and all that kind of stuff, and hopefully with some of these guys to not further decline. But the shooting they've addressed, the biggest concern now, I think, on the roster is probably actually playmaking.
1: I agree.
0: You know, Giannis is for better for is obviously the lead playmaker, but Davion Mitchell's not a playmaker. They don't have a lot of playmaking outside of Giannis at this point.
1: Let's sort of assess where Miami is on their roster, and then we'll do Dallas a little bit too here. So, Miami now, with this deal, they have $5 million under the first apron, and they're hard capped at the first apron because they traded out. They traded for more money than they sent out in the Giannis deal, so they're hard capped at it. And there's a bunch of different things that trigger hard capping the first apron, and this is one of them. And so they've got two roster spots left. They've got $5 million total. That's all they can spend. That's one of the reasons why they had to get Clay. Until they signed Clay, they had three roster spots left. Now they have to fill one. You can leave the 15th open, and the Heat may end up leaving the 15th open for a while just to see what happens. They have been attached to Nick Richards, who is a third-string center.

9th of August, he's extensionable for his contract. I have argued that it's possible that, or should be at least considered, I'm sure it is being considered, that Clay not sign, or that Steph not sign his contract.

he can sign for 3 years and $214 million if he opts into the player option he's got for next year. And so that's one way to go. If he

0: the Heat try to get some maneuvering on that. It'll be interesting to see how that goes. But it should just be known that Giannis's extension, which the reason he said he was, you know, cool with going to the Heat, was that the intent of signing an extension. When the Heat traded all that stuff to get him, the intent is to sign him to an extension. Just know that it can't happen until January.
1: Yeah, the intent to sign an extension, but also the reason that he was cool with going to the Heat is because he felt like it was possible to get.

0: with Sir T. McMahon is no one's going to outthink the Miami Heat. The execution might not happen, but then it won't be because they're outthought.
1: They've spent the last several years plotting to get a superstar who would give them a chance to put a contender around them, and they pulled that off with the Giannis, so they've pulled off the hardest part. And there's rumored demand that they'll be an interesting team this year. I don't see them being a bona fide contender. Maybe I'll be wrong. Maybe they'll surprise me. We see a lot of that. The fact that depends on, does Giannis play 62 games? Does he play 75? Like, I don't know.

0: Take a look at the Mavericks after this has happened. You mentioned that the Mavericks have $12 million of their mid-level exception. They also have $12 million below the luxury tax. It's fascinating how that all lined up with this buyout. But their roster is full. There's two players I'm looking forward to when you go to Mavericks Media Day that we get updates on. One is obviously Kyrie, who's he's going to be 18, 19 months off of his torn ACL at the start of training camp.
1: Yeah, March 24. And, you know, look, as well as Dallas were, if the Mavericks were a competitive team last year, I think Kyrie probably would have

0: season has been out 9 or 10 months coming off of foot surgery. And if the Mavericks have a bunch of big men, including Santi Aldama, who they traded for this offseason, but Lively was a significant force in their finals team. And, you know, how he looks, you know, he was a super athlete, big man, and, you know, we don't like any bigs with foot problems, but especially a guy whose whole game is predicated on his quickness. So, Lively coming aside.
1: And leap and ability.
0: Correct. So, also, seeing where Lively is, you know, maybe not on day one of the season, but with his

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0: now is the question you ask yourself is, are they done? You know, are they done? They obviously have made a couple of significant moves with Sayu Giri.
1: I define done.
0: Done. Are they done for the offseason?
1: Probably just because of how late it is, but you can never say never. And obviously this roster is very much a work in progress. What they did this summer, there was a lot of singles this summer.
0: And they extended Najee Marshall as well.
1: They extended Najee Marshall. They traded for Aldama using an exception from the AD deal. You know, they traded for Risa Shea. I forgot exactly where that exception came from. They traded for Marcus Sastrin, another exception. You know, these are all singles, like the Risa Shea thing. It's a single that maybe, you know, that maybe you can link that thing out and get a double out of it. It's obviously an upside.

a reason Hawks were willing to part with him after a couple seasons, but you know, 6'10" has some potential there.

0: guess that's why the question isn't so much about whether the Mavericks are done between now and October 1st. It's where will the Mavericks be between now and February 1st? Both with
1: it's a weird run.

0: Obviously, they've got a ton of power forwards.
1: Yeah, they drafted a lottery pick, big man, Maurice Johnson.
0: Yeah, and I wonder, I'm curious to see, does he get more time at center than power forward? I bet, yeah, we'll see. I think some of that's probably going to depend on Lively's health and availability. Daniel Gafford's health and availability.
1: Here's the thing about the Mavericks. They're kind of dealing with three different situations here. There's like three different sort of wings. There's three different sort of
0: branches.
1: Because you have the remnants of the team that was in the finals that was being built around Luka. So, you know, that's Lively.

0: They flipped the front office, completely flipped the coaching staff.
1: Right, exactly. Didn't even get into that. You flipped the whole new coaching staff. It's almost like four whole different branches. So, if you're a rival...

0: But there, you're watching the situation closely. You're watching Kyrie.
1: And even Najee. Najee's extension was. But he's still trade eligible this season.
0: I didn't even know that.
1: I don't think Najee will be traded. I do think that they signed an extension with the intent to keep him, but they left wiggle room in that.
0: That was a pretty fascinating little Friday deal there with Klay Thompson. Also, at the end of last week, I don't know if you knew, McMahon, but we have another new owner.
1: How many, this is the new thing, the franchise flip. The NBA franchise, they're like little fixer-uppers. You know, and this was a bigger profit in terms of valuation than even

was not what Mark Walter was trying to do. I see the people. I've seen people say, like, what great business by Mark Walter. He had him for a year and he made $2 billion profit. That it was not good business. He was selling because he needed the money, regardless of how that comes out. It's funny, like, you think of, like, Bill Chisholm, who was the controller.

0: hard time fighting for the right to be the wolf owner than it is actual wolf owner.
1: Right. Okay, so here's the thing. So Mark Lurie, who's a friend of the pod, came on our podcast in Las Vegas, sold the team. So, all right, here's the thing about the Timberwolves.

anonymous Mark Lowry, now serving us as his partner, but it was mostly Lowry's money. He also had several big partners in it, like Michael Bloomberg, for example, Steyer Schmidt, who has made a bunch of money with Google. But by the time, the day that they won that arbitration and were able to get the team, they had some of the best, it was one of the best equity moves in league history. What I say by equity is, when Glenn Taylor agreed to sell the team, he agreed to $1.5 billion. 3+ years later, the team was worth over $4 billion. From the day they

0: I think he was going to sell the team back then for about $400 million, give or take. Maybe it was $300 million. And then that deal fell apart. Long story short, that deal fell apart. And they said, you know what, I'm not going to sell it. Had that deal gone through, he'd have made $300 or $400 million and been happy and whatever. But because that deal fell apart, he held them for another decade. And he tripled his money again.
1: And still without kicking and screaming.
0: Exactly. And then if he just held it for three more years, he'd have tripled his money again.
1: Also, this is why, I'm sorry, I never cry for the owner who's going to pay a big tax bill. Like, if you can't afford it, sell the team and make a massive profit,
0: right? So this is where the nuance comes in. The nuance is that year to year, you don't realize the gains. And year to year, as teams lose money, and the owner has to write gigantic checks, and it typically happens in August. The August is when you have to pay your tax bill and stuff. And they can look you square in the eye and say, I'm dying here. I'm losing tens of millions. That is a true statement. But of course, their holding is gaining a bunch of value. But if they never sell, and if they don't sell for 30 years, you know,

0: Harrison. Harrison, his father, he inherited the team when his father died in 1995. So that's, 31 years. That's a long time.
1: Reinsdorf.
0: He's second.

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1: Lay's Famous Recipe Chicken has never been an overnight sensation. The

right? That said, that's also going to happen. I think as the, whenever I'm on ESPN programming, I feel like whether it's First Take or Get Up or On Sports, I'm like, I feel as a national football reporter, I try to bring a level of common sense and voice of reason to everything. So I feel like, and I think reporters are guilty of this, and fans.

okay. It's just when he messes up. If he throws a pick six on the first drive or an interception, does he bounce back? And, you know, goes for the check down or makes good plays on the next drive. Like, you want to see him learning.

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theme song is, because, like, would we consider My Heart Will Go On the theme song for Titanic, or is it just a song that is most associated with Titanic? That's a good question. Like, Somewhere Over the Rainbow and The Wizard of Oz, that one's a little different because it's a musical, technically.

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It is littered with absolute heat songs that people were shaking a tail feather to, and what I'd imagine were clubs across the country. I was in like seventh grade.

0: I'm more than happy to do it. Put some bacon, some, put some sauce.
1: Yeah.
0: And actually, you can't really go wrong with any of these.
1: No, I agree. You can't go wrong with any. I tend to go filet myself, but you can't go wrong with any of them. Let's get an actual sports question in here, because we've been talking college football begins in full tomorrow. There's some games last night we were just talking.

advisory committee are the things we associate the most when it comes to going back to school. The first day of school, one of my favorite people in the world said it was too male-centric. With the six

not selection committee of the top 6 reasons what we believe associating with going back to school. She believed that was too male-centric, so one of our favorites is Miss Kelly in Illinois. Miss Kelly, when it comes to this male-centric show, you're a female bringing that to the table, Miss Kelly. What do you got for us?

0: friends, but I got salute for committee yesterday. My dude, so St. Louis, we're going back to school. It was too metal-centric. We had new sneakers, the outfit, the new talent, and you can take that anywhere you want. Football, riding the bus, catching up with people. Miss Kimberly, what you got?
1: Appreciate you.
0: Good, how are you, Miss Kimberly?

0: amazing.
1: Great voice, and by the way, cutting her hair did not stop her.
0: No.
1: God bless her. She was going to stay undefeated. When it comes to Miss IZ, keep doing your thing, because

0: the ease at which you get information. You want it, you get it. Like that. 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